G'day and welcome to today's episode of the Swingin' 60s Show with me, Gord Cooper. Have we got a show jam-packed full of hits for you today? The next hour is full of them. For those of you who haven't heard the show before, A, where the heck have you been? And B, you're not going to have to have been around in the 60s to know most of the music we're going to play on today's show. As always, the selection has been chosen by my producer, Simon, and he started off with the Tremolos with Suddenly You Love Me. Can I ask you a question? I can. Do you want to know a secret?

See, I told you you didn't have to be around in the 60s to enjoy today's show. And starting off with some of the big guns of the 60s, you've just heard Jerry and the Pacemakers with Ferry Across the Mersey. Before that, Freddie and the Dreamers with their mix. You see, they do mashups. They were doing mashups well before the rappers came onto the scene. Freddie and the Dreamers with I Understand. Billy J. Kramer and the Dakotas, who wanted to know, wanted to ask you if you knew a secret. And the Tremolos start off today's show with Suddenly You Love Me. One of the deals, or the deal, that I do with the producer is that if he sorts out my playlist for it, I have to let him have a track that's a little bit more obscure. And I say to him, try and keep it in the charts. Sometimes he does, sometimes he doesn't. He believes that you will know it anyway. And I'm not quite sure whether one of the next two are his choice for this week. And he won't tell me, so I'm just guessing. So I'm guessing that one of the next two tracks I'm going to play is his choice for the Weird and Wonderful. Either way, I'm sure you'll enjoy it. The first track is Otis Redding.

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I forgot some good old loving and I got some in store. When I get through throwing it on you, you got to come back for more. Boys and things will come by the dozen, but that ain't nothing but drugstore loving. Pretty little thing, let me light your count, cause mama, I'm sure hard to hell and I.

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Boys will come a dime by the dozen, but that ain't nothing but drugstore love. Pretty little thing, let me light the counter, called Mama. I'm sure hard to hell and I, yes, sir.

We just played the Overlanders with their cover of the Beatles' Michelle. Before that, we had the Beatles doing a cover of the Beatles' Lady Madonna. And then the two curveball tracks. And I think it was possibly that one, the preview, which was Status Quo in their psychedelia moment before they started their Denim three-bar boogie sound with Are You Growing Tired of My Love? Or it could have been Otis Redding with Hard to Handle. He, at times, is definitely hard to handle. 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

Just around about the halfway stage of today's show, we seem to have crammed a load in, into the first half hour of the show. I'm not quite sure how, whether we've turned into a Doctor Who TARDIS, or I can just bend time. Either would be good, but neither of them are true. You've just heard Adam Faith with Someone Else's Baby, the Rolling Stones with Little Red Rooster, and the Rocking Berries, my favourite track by them, He's in Town. This is Craig Douglas.

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Then you, people call, say beware doll, you're bound to fall, you thought they were all

fini.

Dylan caused an absolute outrage within the folk fraternity when he released Like a Rolling Stone, because it was the first time he'd gone electric. And they didn't like it, but they soon got used to it. It didn't have a huge effect on his career, I must be perfectly honest. Before that, we had Johnny Kidd and the Pirates with Please Don't Touch. Des O'Connor, good old Des, with 1-2-3 O'Leary, and Craig Douglas with Only 16. Let's change it from men to ladies and have a little bit of Crystals.

Joe Cocker and Derrida Lady. Before that, as I say, we went for the voices of ladies for a couple of tracks. Aretha Franklin and I Say a Little Prayer. And before that were the Crystals and Then He Kissed Me. I reckon if I'm lucky, I can squeeze two more tracks in before it's time to bid you my fond farewell. One of them being this one from Cliff Richard.

That's it. Unfortunately, we've run out of time on today's show. The show, of course, being the Swinging 60s with me, Gord Cooper. You just heard Gary Puckett and the Union Gap with a Young Girl and Cliff Richard, and It's All in the Game. I'm going to finish off with a little bit of Roy Orbison, the Big O himself, with You've Got It. But thanks, as always, for listening, and I'll be back same time, same place, same channel next week. Hopefully, you'll be there to join me as well. Until then, keep smiling, and bye for now.

Wow, have I got some cracking music for you today. Not saying that other weeks I haven't had cracking music, because every week is cracking music on today on the show. But I better let you know, I mean, it's very rude of me. I didn't introduce what the show was. Not that you don't know what the show is. It's, of course, The Sensational 70s with me, Gord Cooper. And starting off today's show was Neil Diamond with Beautiful Noise. As I say, huge selection of really good music. If you've been thinking every other week that we've been that you've been listening, has been good, today is equally as good, if not even better. Am I going to prove that? Yes, I am, with a little bit of Elvis Costello and the Attractions.

As I've said on many a previous show, the 70s was a fun time to be around with music. We had all sorts of styles and all sorts of genres, as the eclectic mix that I start off today's show with proves. You just heard Boney M, and I could hear you all singing your heads off to that one with Hooray, Hooray, It's a Holly Holiday. Aretha Franklin with Spanish Harlem, Elvis Costello and the Attractions with I Don't Want to Go to Chelsea, and Neil Diamond starting off today's show with Beautiful Noise.

Not sure where the first 25 minutes of today's show gone, but they have definitely gone. The show, of course, is a Sensational 70s show with me, Gord Cooper. And I presume, and I assume, rather than presume, I assume that it's just gone on the good music that we've been playing on today's show. Fleetwood Mac there with Rhiannon. Before that, Lobo with I'd Love You To Want Me, who also had another hit here in the UK with Me and You and a Dog Named Boo. Why on earth would you ever come up with a song title like that? And then Eric Clapton, when he was in his phase of doing a lot of reggae with Swing Low, Sweet Chariot. Coming up next, a little bit of one of the big crooners of the 70s, Perry Como.

Matchbox with Rockabilly Rebel, and before that Leo Sayer with I Can't Stop Loving You, who I saw in a festival a few years back. It was one of these festivals that was only like a sort of mini festival, and they came on, did a few songs, and then went off again. He was superb. He was one track short of playing all his greatest hits, and he sounded as good as he did on the record. And before that, the crooner, of course, Perry Como, and It's Impossible.

Rapidly approaching the end of today's show. The show, of course, being the Sensational 70s with me, Gord Cooper. And you've just heard the Jackson 5 there with I Want You Back. Before that, the Pretenders with Stop Your Sobbing. Gallagher and Lyle with Heart on My Sleeve. And the sister, probably one of the most famous artists of all time, Sally Oldfield, who you can't tell me wasn't jealous of her brother Mike. She must have been. And that was her, the only single she had here in the UK with Mirrors of Tours. I reckon I can squeeze two more tracks in before I bid you my fond farewells, including this one from Eric Carmen.

Okay, that's as good as it's going to get. One Hit Wonder, Maria Muldaur and Midnight at the Oasis. More or less brings us to the end of today's show. Before that, we had the classic from Eric Carmen, of course, and All By Myself. I'm going to finish off with Buggles and Video Killed the Radio Star. Hopefully you've enjoyed my selection enough to join me same time, same place, same channel next week. Until then, bye for now.

welcome to today's episode of Rocks, Rocks Themes with me, the Rock Mouse. The theme this week, while I've done girls' names or songs with a girl's name in the song title, so I thought it's only fair that we do the same with boys. So this week, all the song titles have a male name in the song title. And can I just say, there's a lot more songs written with female names in the song title than there are with men's. But I reckon I've got enough for a couple of three shows. But we're only going to do one show today, and I'm never going to squeeze all the songs that have got a boy's name into this hour. So when we get to the end of the show and you're thinking to yourself, why hasn't he played this one? Why hasn't he played that one? That's because some of them have been set aside for another show. But we start off today's show with Jumpin' Jack Flash from the Rolling Stones, of course. This, from the same era, is The Who and Happy Jack.

From the album Love It to Death, you've just heard Alice Cooper and Ballad of Dwight Frye. Before that, Jethro Tull and Song for Jeffrey the Who with Happy Jack. And starting off today's Rocks Rocks themes with me, the Rockmeister, with the Rolling Stones and Jumpin' Jack Flash.

Heading rapidly towards the halfway stage of today's show. The show, of course, being Rocks Rocks Themes. The theme this week, songs that have got a boy's or a man's or male's name in the song title. And it's not as easy as I made it out to be. Well, I didn't make it out to be easy at all. I must be honest, at the very beginning of the show, I said there weren't so many songs that have got a male's name in the song title. Hence, some of the tracks being not quite so well known as others. But from the album Physical Graffiti, we just heard Led Zeppelin and Boogie with Stu. Before that, Weezer with Buddy Holly. And then from their album Monster, we had REM with What's the Frequency, Kenneth. Coming up next, this one doesn't really need a lot of introduction. This, though, from Making Movies, is Dire Straits.

everybody low with a love song that he made. Find the streetlight, steps out of the shade, says something like, you and me, babe, how about it? Juliet says, hey, it's Romeo. He nearly gave me a heart attack. He's underneath the window. She sings,

I've said this on many occasions on previous shows, but this week it's definitely my get out of jail free card. The thing is that when I'm doing a theme that's not a specific genre, I can mix up the genres to put a show together, and I've certainly needed to do that today because we've had to go a little bit lighter at the side of rock with quite a few of the tracks we played today. Not that that's a problem, I'm just explaining the reason why we've got some of the lighter stuff in there, because as I say, songs with men's names in a title are a bit of a premium. I should really have just done one episode and sort of played all the classics, but I thought no, you'd enjoy a little bit more obscure and a little bit more of the stuff that you don't necessarily hear on a rock show, including the one we just heard then, which was the Lightning Seeds and The Life of Riley. Before that, from the 60s, we had The Move and Curly, and then, as I say, from the album Making Movies, we had Dire Straits and Romeo and Juliet.

That's it from their album On the Border, The Eagles with James Dean. More or less brings us to the end of today's show. Before that, from their album All Hell Breaks Loose, was Black Star Riders and Hey Judas. Denis was Blondie, of course, and then XTC Making Plans for Nigel. I'm going to finish off with a little bit of Pink Floyd and Careful with that Axe, Eugene. But I'll be back same time, same place, same channel with another episode of Rocks, Rocks Themes. But it won't be Boys Nights. I've got to have a breather, but it will be a different theme. But the only way you're going to find out is to join me then. So see you all again next week. Bye for now.

thanks for joining me for today's episode of Rock's Rock Alphabet with me, the Rockmeister. The letter this week, continuation. I've been doing it a couple of weeks or so now. The letter is T. So all the bands that you hear for in the next hour are all going to begin with a letter T. And the doesn't count. I should have said that a couple of weeks ago. Not that I've had many bands that begin with the, but even so, just so you're aware, first letter of, or first word of the band begins with the letter T. We'll start off today's show with Three Doors Down with Here Without You. This, A Little Bit of Train.

You know what? In the back of my mind, I'm feeling I played that track last week. How it snuck in this week, if it did, your guess is as good as mine. I shall have to have a word with the quality control. That was Rory Gallagher's band, Taste, and What's Going On. Before that, Talk of the Town with Free Like an Eagle. Train with Drops of Jupiter, and start off today's show with Three Doors Down and Here Without You. All the tracks or all the bands begin with a letter T. As far as possible, all the tracks tend to be my favourite. This is Travis.

A little bit of hair metal from Tesla brings us more or less the halfway stage of today's show. From their album Psychotic Supper, you just heard Call It What You Want. Then we heard one-off band Temple of the Dog with Hunger Strike, and before that was Travis and Driftwood. This, going back all the way to the 70s glam rock, is a little bit of T-Rex.

You just heard Canadian band 3 Days Grace with I Hate Everything About You. Before that, Theory of a Dead Man and Alleluia. And then T-Rex from Electric Warrior with Get It On. Although in some countries it was just called Banger Gong. So depending where you lived and depending where you listened to it, that was either T-Rex Get It On or T-Rex Banger Gong. This I do say for the beginning of most sort of shows for Rocks Rock Alphabet, that the tracks I play tend to be my favourites by the bands as far as possible. This is certainly true for Ticketo.

some air to this room. I think I'm almost choking from the smell of stale perfume. And that cigarette you're smoking, I'm scaring you up to death.

That's it, Tokyo Blade and Night of the Blade brings us more or less to the end of today's show. Before that, from the 70s, we had Three Dog Night with Mama Told Me Not to Come, a little bit of hair metal with TNT and Lionheart, and even more hair metal with Taketo, and probably my favourite track of all time, Forever Young. I'm going to finish off with Tough, and I Hate Kissing You Goodbye. I do indeed, because I need you back, same time, same place, same channel next week, for another edition of Rock's Rock Alphabet with me, the Rockmeister. So until then, keep smiling, and bye for now.

It was 1972. It was a double album, but they only pulled one hit single from it. Tumbling Dice there. Rolling Stones, Exile on Main Street was the album. Kinks and a classic, Waterloo Sunset from 1967. Welcome, I'm Mark Stafford. This is Stafford's World. Over the next few hours, we have a couple of song stories. Song stories from Tony Visconti, the producer behind David Bowie and Fashion. And Felix Cavalieri of the Rascals brings us the story behind one of their biggest American hits, How Can I Be Sure? And the writers sing them their way. We have the interesting and fascinating life of Malvina Reynolds to talk about as she brings us her take on a song she wrote that became a top 10 hit around the world for the Seekers in 1966. And last but not least, Ah, But They Did It First, original versions of one of Jim Steinman's million-selling songs, and it's not from Meatloaf. And Johnny Rivers gives us the original version of a 1960s hit for the Four Tops. All of that to come in the next 3 hours, including this. Look out for Christine McVie guesting on backing vocals on Bob Welch's Sentimental Lady. He, formerly of Fleetwood Mac, from his solo career, he redid his Sentimental Lady in 1978.

0: One of the best from Elvis, of course, in the ghetto. We'll do that for Jose Martinez. He sent me an email and it said, greetings from Monterey on the top. So I thought, oh, he must be talking about Monterey in California, a lovely place that I've been to on the Californian coast. But he was talking about the other one, the Monterey in Mexico, which is where he lives. Great fan of the oldest, so I'm sure you like that Elvis there. And before that, it was Bob Welch. He of Fleetwood Mac fame. He was there before Lindsey Buckingham and Stevie Nicks came along. And Sentimental Lady was part of his solo career. He got Christine McVie to help him out, so obviously they were still mates after he'd left Fleetwood Mac. Sentimental Lady there. Time for the first of two song stories today from Tony Visconti, producer of David Bowie.
1: We had a standing joke. David and I said, every time we went into the studio, we said, let's make, this will be our Sgt. Pepper's. Because, you know, Sgt. Pepper's was like the best Beatles album or the most produced or the trickiest and all that. And then after about two or three albums, we just made a joke, you know. We just say, okay, this will be our Sgt. Pepper's. And so we went in with Scary Monsters with the same joke, and you know what? It turned out really great, and the critics went nuts over it. It was artists copied us. It started the New Romantic movement in London. It was just a breakthrough record on many, many levels, and it was kind of the three Berlin albums set that up. We learned a lot from those three Berlin albums, and we made this, Scary Monsters. Every track is just, I love it. You know, I can say that I got everything done. You know, I got everything done that was in our heads. I got it. So here's a song that we were going to throw out. We were on the last day, we were mixing actually, and he said, I can't finish this song. And I said, you're crazy. It's such a great backing track. He wrote it with his rhythm section, Carlos Alomar, George Murray, and Dennis Davis. They jammed on this song in Jamaica. So until he wrote the lyrics, I sent him home to write the lyrics. They called the song Jamaica, so the hook was like, Jamaica. So you obviously know this is another song. We later put on Robert Fripp, famous guitarist, on guitar on what came out to be Fashion eventually. And a keyboard player who you really hear here and there. So believe it or not, this was going to be thrown out. This is because he couldn't come up with a lyric. And God knows where he got it, but he came back the next day with Fashion. By the way, you'll hear a whoop, whoop, whoop, a backwards thing. The keyboard player we used had a sequencer, and believe it or not, that was his click track. I don't know why someone put this, programmed this in to be a click track, but it was such a great sound that we started the song with it. And, you know, this is one of those decisions you make on the spot in the studio. You know, we didn't plan this. It was just right in front of us, and we used it. So here's what it turned into.

Absolutely love that. Alex Harvey, not the Scottish rocker, the other one. Alex Harvey, American singer-songwriter to Make My Life Beautiful, 1971. Big hit in Holland, that was. And there's a great clip floating around on YouTube of Alex Harvey resplendent in a white suit, which doesn't fit his image at all. He's a bit of a country-ish guy, and I've no idea where the white suit came from. It's a clip from a benefit night for UNICEF, but put on by Dutch TV, and it just doesn't suit him. He looks more like Engelbert than a country rocker. Anyway, he's written some good songs along the way. He wrote Delta Dawn for Helen Reddy and Reuben James for Kenny Rogers, and a bunch of other songs, but that's one of his very best from 1971. Time for some classic soul, Marvin Gaye style.

0: It's a very tough fight, isn't it, between Marvin Gaye's version of How Sweet It Is and the Junior Walker one as well. 50-50, I think, on that. Hi to Chris Richardson, who emails at mark@markstafford.co.uk. He's from Reading, and he's a Gordon Lightfoot fan, so we all are missing Gordon. Oh, what a great talent, and what a sad day when he went. So we'll dig out some Gordon Lightfoot for Chris when we return.
1: 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Whatever you do, don't go anywhere. Stafford's World will be back very shortly, right after these messages.
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5: Hi, this is Steve Miller.

qualifies as one of those I know I shouldn't but I love it moments on Stafford's World. Middle of the road and solely. I hated Chirpy Cheap Cheap with a great vengeance. One of my most hated songs of all time, but solely, that's not too bad at all. Middle of the road, of course. Gordon Lightfoot before that for Chris Richardson. Now, this is a band that sort of did pretty well in Europe. Again, Holland was a country that, the Netherlands was a song country that took Sailor to heart. First thing we ever heard from the band was this traffic jam.

Stafford's World with Slade's first UK number one. 'Cause I Love You, of course, from 1971. Sailor. Took a few years for them to cross over to Britain, but been doing well in the Netherlands before that. Traffic Jam, big hit in Holland in the 1970s. Now, Jackson Browne, great songwriter, great talent, and we have only in the history books for the UK one single hit from Jackson Browne. And it's a bit of a joke thing. If you know the full version of Stay, which became a single hit in Britain, for a single they chopped off the last couple of minutes of what was a big, long epic from the album, which was the Loadout and Stay, and it was a live concert, and they just went into a funny little bit at the end, which became Stay, and that sort of remains his only UK hit. But the Jackson 5 did it as well, and Jackson, I guess, was quite happy to have the royalties on this.

from the period just after he departed from the James Gang and was playing with a band called Barnstorm. It was really him and a few mates, though. A smoker you drink, the player you get. That was a taste of those great album titles that Joe gave us in the 1970s. Meadows, of course, from that. Jackson 5's Dr. My Eyes take on Jackson Brown in America. You got to hear that in your charts, but we didn't in Britain. Let's finish the first hour with this from Dexys Midnight Runners.

on our way into hour two of Stafford's World. Dave Edmonds didn't do too well with that back in 1977. Here comes The Weeknd. The album was pretty good, though. Get It didn't sell that well, which is a bit of a shame. Before that, Hollies, of course, and Carrie Ann. Hello to Dave Young in Leeds. Haven't heard from him for ages and ages. Must be maybe a couple of years. Hi to you, Dave. Nice to have you along. Mark at markstafford.co.uk if you'd like to get in touch. As Dave knows, as he dropped me an email. Thank you for that, Dave. Let's do this for you. Dobie Gray.

0: the start, he was Ricky, and then as he grew up, he dropped the Y off the end and became Rick. And a cool country rocker as well towards the later part of his career. Poor Little Fool, of course, Dobie Gray's Drift Away. What a great soul song that was.
1: You've heard the hit versions. Now it's time for the originals. This is Ah, But They Did It First on Stafford's World.
0: And we start with this one. It's a marathon. I warn you, it is a marathon. You might need two coffees to get through this. It is a Jim Steinman song that wasn't done by Meatloaf. Wasn't done by Bonnie Tyler. It was done by Pandora's Box, which was a made-up group at the time, which was Jim getting together a load of great vocalists, female vocalists, and putting them together in a band called Pandora's Box. There was Ellen Foley, of course, from the early Meatloaf stuff, and Holly Sherwood. She did that Day by Day song. And Elaine Caswell appeared on Joe Jackson's Happy Ending in the 80s, but that's about all she did apart from this. She was taking the lead vocals on this. A song that became a million seller for Celine Dion in later years, but in 1989 she did it first, Elaine Caswell on vocals as part of the band Pandora's Box, with the magical touch of Jim Steinman on It's All Coming Back to Me.

magical writing and production of Jim Stein, and the band was Pandora's Box, put together for the album called Original Sin, which that came from. It's all coming back to me now. Celine Dion did the 90s version. Elaine Caswell is the voice on that. Second of the two today, Johnny Rivers. Now, Johnny Rivers was a good friend of Jimmy Webb's, and right at the start of his career, when he needed all the support he could get, Johnny was there helping him, and Johnny ended up doing the original versions of quite a few of Jimmy's early songs, including this one. It was top 10 in Britain in 1969 for the Four Tops, as Johnny Rivers does his original version of this, Do What You Gotta Do. Ah, but he did it first, Johnny Rivers.

Sort of gets forgotten as a hit for the Four Tops, but it's one of my favourite Four Tops hits in that period when they were trying to do a few different things, including that covering Jimmy Webb's Do What You Gotta Do. They also covered Jimmy Webb's MacArthur Park, had a massive go at it and sliced it into two parts and put it on an album, released as a single. Actually, we didn't do very well because we'd already by then had the Richard Harris version of that. It's Stafford's World. I'm Mark Stafford, and these are Cream.

0: and one of the best things from them, probably the very best thing from them, many would say that. 68 Guns from them, and the final single to come from Cream was Badge, of course. We're back with some Neil Diamond in a minute.
1: Stafford's World will be back in a moment.

They were coming to the end of that purple patch of theirs, started in 1968, went all the way into the early 70s. That was the, one of the final hits for Creedence Clearwater Revival and Have You Ever Seen the Rain? And a Neil Diamond song before it, there was an American hit for Deep Purple. They rocked it up. Sounds pretty good in the Neil Diamond version. They did a slightly different take, rocked it a bit, and had a top 40 hit in America. Now, Elton John albums, you had your good ones, you had your great ones, and you had the even better than great ones. I put this really in the top category, but a lot of people would talk about other Elton John ones and maybe overlook Captain Fantastic and the Brown Dirt Cowboy. Caribou was the album before this, and I never really liked Caribou all that much. It was a bit weak on the song front. But Captain Fantastic, every track on this is nothing but wonderful. Check it out if you haven't done it. It's probably located in the cheapo bins these days, probably $4.99 or something like that from your local record store or online, of course. Elton John, Captain Fantastic, and Better Off Dead.

The Talking Heads career was far too short for me. After that, David Byrne went off to experiment and do strange things and never really got it all back together, did he? Talking Heads, of course, And She Was, Elton John, Captain Fantastic and the Brown Dirt Cowboy was the album, and Better Off Dead. I could have picked anyone from that album. Very good stuff on that 1975 album. Time for the writers sing them their way. A lady called Malvina Reynolds. What makes Malvina interesting is the type of thing she did. And on top of all that, the fact that she didn't write anything at all that was any success, or didn't even start writing until she was virtually 60 years old. And she was nearly 60 when she put out her first successful song. She wrote them and other people sang them. The first thing she wrote was Little Boxes. Pete Seeger took that upon himself to have a bit of a hit with that, and covered by a lot of people over the years. Little Boxes, although it doesn't immediately scream at you, is a bit of a protest song. It's a protest about how stereotyped the world is and how boxed in we are into our little lives. And Little Boxes, done by Pete Seeger as a protest song. Later on, she wrote What Have They Done to the Rain for the Searchers. That's about an anti-nuclear war song, hidden there really in terms of the subtle lyrics there. So Malvina was turning these out and having some success. And a little bit later, she sort of softened up and started writing more sort of mellowy stuff and poppy stuff, including this one, Morning Town Ride. Seeker's had a massive hit with it, but Malvina did it a few years later on an album where she covered her own songs. So the writers sing them their way. Malvina Reynolds, Morning Town Ride.

Gilbert's is unbeatable, isn't it, as a version? But Burton Cummings of the Guess Who does a good cover of it. I've also played an Yvonne Elliman version, which is pretty good as well. Not many other people have had a go at Nothing Rhymed. Malvina Reynolds before that, her songs have been done by many, many people, and that was Morningtown Ride, her version of the song she wrote for the Seekers. A couple more to finish the second hour. Let's do these two. We'll do these for Richard Thorne, who's back in touch again after a big gap, at mark@markstafford.co.uk. Thanks for getting in touch there, Richard. Cufflinks to come when Judy comes around from 1969, and a bit of rock, the original of Bob Seger's Rosalie.

British band who did much better in America in the 80s. There were a few of those, weren't they? The Fix, One Thing Leads to Another. And it was Ramsey Lewis, of course, and Wade in the Water. Into hour three of three from Stafford's World. Boomtown Rats, great song this. This was sort of the point where they were getting subtly better. A bit smooth around the edges, wasn't it? Massive hit.

There was a lot of rocking going on that night. Cruising time for the young bright lights. Just down past the gas works by the meat factory door, the Five Lamb Boys were coming on strong. The Saturday night city beat had already started, and the pulse of the corner boy just sprang into action. And young Billy watched it under yellow street lights and said, tonight

0: How much Galveston would do that for Hugh Slavin, who's in Osmington Mills in Dorset. Gets back to me after a long gap. He'd emailed me over a year ago and got back to me now. And as he emailed me, he said to me, I really do appreciate the fact that you reply to drunkards like me. Not me, him. He was talking about himself. He said he was under the influence of pastis this time around, so he wasn't sure if he'd get to the end of the email, but he did. Likes his oldest, so hi to you there. Thanks for getting in touch. Mark at markstafford.co.uk. Second of the two song stories today comes from Felix Cavalieri of the Young Rascals, one of the writers as well of their material. Young Rascals, or Rascals as they got to become later on, and how can I be sure? Story behind that.
1: How can I be sure? Well, I'm proud of that one too. You know, I wrote that, of course, with my partner there, Eddie, and I didn't realize that he had so much trouble with writing it that he asked his brother to help him out with it. I didn't know that till 20 years later. But you know, the idea got across. You know, and basically, the music, as I say, is an example of the classical training. You know, yeah, well, that whole group of songs were inspired by a relationship that I had at the time. Like up until, you know, from I've Been Lonely Too Long all the way till. Till How Can I Be Sure, when I realized, wait a second, I'm kind of young to get married. Like, maybe I should think about this, you know, for a minute. And then we kind of changed to get a little bit more, I hate to say political, but more conscious now about the world, you know. You know, being in the music business is very volatile, to say the least. You know, you're only as good as your last record. And that's a heck of a way to live. Whereas people who are like in medicine, or, you know, like my family was mostly in medicine, they're doctors the rest of their lives. You know, I mean, you know, you're a doctor, period. But with us, you could be gone and unheard of within 6 months, a year, year and a half. So it kind of throws you, you know, your balance. You know, you need answers, especially as a young, you know, because I was early 20s, you know. So I got my answers. Let's put it like that.

Well, Born to Run was a flop here in Britain, and so were all of Bruce's early 70s singles. Founded in the 10 pence bins, you know, in those that era, there were like singles that were dumped for 10p. And I remember seeing loads of copies of Born to Run, because there's a lot of promotion for Bruce going on at the time, and it wasn't really working. And it wasn't until Hungry Heart that he had a British top 40 hit later on in the 70s. Young Rascals before that, and How Can I Be Sure? Of course, we had the David Cassidy version later on, and he did it as well, but that's the best version for me of the Rascals, How Can I Be Sure. 1968, Cowsills, American family band, clean and, well, as an image, fronted image, they were very clean, but they weren't really. They were a bit druggy on the edges, but you wouldn't have known from the publicity in the 60s.

0: Blondie Sunday Girl and those drugsters, the Cow Seals and Indian Lake. Lovely single, that, 1968. Now, these two go very nicely together. It's Buffy Sanmarian Moonshot and a bit of ELO, and they mash together very nicely. It's a mashup when we return.
1: You're listening to Stafford's World with Mark Stafford. Stafford's World will be back very shortly after these messages. Whatever you do, don't go anywhere.

I thought it worked together quite well, didn't it? It went very nicely. Buffy Sanmarie's title to her 1972 album Moonshot, title track to that, and ELO's Time album and Ticket to the Moon. Last of the emails, hello to Richard Mortara, who's in Chichester in West Sussex. He's a big fan of David Gates and Bread and enjoyed the Clouds Rain Suite, the

somehow. When your rooster crows at the break of dawn, look out your window and I'll be gone. You're the reason I'm a-traveling on.

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Goodbye is too good a word, baby, so I just say fairly well. I ain't saying you treated me unkind. You could have done better, but I don't mind. You just kind of wasted my precious time.

the time that he was winding up just about every folk purist with his new style and new take on folk music, Bob Dylan rocking it up a bit from the early 60s, of course, just around the corner, he was to wind them all up even more by daring to electrify the world of folk in later years. Before that, it was music for Richard Mortara, who's in Chichester in West Sussex, and it was Bread's the Guitar Man, of course. We have a couple more to finish off this hour and finish off the show. I was talking about Jackson Browne not having a UK hit earlier, and I played Dr. My Highs, the Jackson 5 hit single in Britain of his song, and I thought I've got to dig out some Jackson Browne as well. We'll do this very shortly, The Pretender from Jackson Browne, and also this before it, Peter Sarstedt and Frozen Orange Juice, and that'll finish another staff as well.

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3: What's the year?

Hello, welcome. Opening up the show this week, two tracks, which were the first top 10 hits for Tanita Takarim and Danny Wilson. Tanita Takarim reached number 10 and Danny Wilson number 3 in this year. And that's what the first hour of the show is all about. We'll play music all from one year, along with a few reminders of what happened in the year, and all you have to do is guess the year. This week, in the first hour, it's almost all number one hits, except our Eurovision song and our one-of-a-kind feature, which this week is a happy song from Bobby McFerrin. This was the year that the first BBC Red Nose Day raised £15 million for charity. The Halifax Building Society reported that year-on-year house prices rose by 16.9%, and the first new number one of the year was from Belinda Carlisle, who spent 2 weeks at the top with this.

Originally a hit in the US in 1967 for Tommy James and the Shondells, a 15-year-old Tiffany took it to the top of the charts in both the US and the UK at the end of January of our mystery year. Aswad, meanwhile, spent 2 weeks at the top in March with Don't Turn Around.

That's why Don't Turn Around, and that song was originally recorded by Tina Turner, and it was the B-side to her top 10 hit, Typical Male. The average price of a house in the UK was £60,000 in this year. The Bank of England dropped the £1 note, and the Pet Shop Boys had their fourth number one hit with this.

topped the chart for 3 weeks in April and would be their final number one hit. The Eurovision Song Contest was held in Ireland in this year. 22 countries were due to take part, but in the end only 21 appeared on the night, as Cyprus were disqualified due to their song entry breaking the contest rules by being published a few years earlier. The UK were represented by Scott Fitzgerald with Go.

0: Scott Fitzgerald was the first ever artist chosen by telephone vote to sing the UK's entry in the song contest. The song was written and composed by Julie Forsyth, who was the daughter of the entertainer Bruce Forsyth, and she also appeared on stage at the contest singing backing vocals. It did pretty well, finishing second, scoring 136 points, just 1 point behind the winner, one Celine Dion, who sang the Swiss entry at the age of 20.
1: The time of our music life. What's the year?

0: Perfect was Fairground Attraction's debut single, and it went straight to number one for 1 week in May. They had their only two hit singles in this year, and after just 4 years, the band split, with singer Eddie Reader embarking on a solo career, in which she released 24 singles, none of which made the top 20. Typically, we have a wealth of songs to choose from for our one-of-a-kind feature, but in this year, there weren't very many novelty records, and not a lot of one-hit wonders. It was as if the music industry decided, well, we've got all the pop stars we need, and the charts were dominated by massive stars, both old and new. We have managed to dig one up, though. It was from New York-born jazz vocalist Bobby McFerrin, and he smiled and shined his way through this.
1: The time of our music life.
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Be happy. Listen to what I say in your life.

Bobby McFerrin is an American jazz singer and songwriter who only had one hit to his name, but if you're going to have one, you might as well have one that tops the charts in the US, gets to number two in the UK, wins three Grammy Awards, including for Song of the Year, and features in a film, Cocktail, which starred Tom Cruise. Not bad for a one-hit wonder. And now it joins our collection of one-of-a-kind records.

0: Wet Wet Wet's version of With a Little Help from My Friends was released as a charity single for Childline and topped the charts for 4 weeks in May and June of this year. It was their fifth top 20 hit and one of three number ones for the group over a period of 11 years. Time now for a bit of classic vinyl, and this week it's from the Time Lords, who were band members Billy Drummond and Jim Courtney, who had hit singles as the K Foundation, the Justified Ancients of Moo Moo, the KLF, and the One World Orchestra. They topped the chart for 1 week in June with Doctor in the TARDIS, which combined the Doctor Who theme as well as sampling Rock and Roll by Gary Glitter and Blockbuster by Sweet.
1: The time of our music life, classic vinyl.

I suppose that could have been combined as a one-of-a-kind and classic vinyl this week. The Time Lords and Doctoring the TARDIS. It was one of those singles that was pressed numerous times as sales grew, and it made its way to the top of the charts. So there's lots of different variations around. If you've got the standard edition, which has the white paper labels and the picture sleeve with an American police car on it, then it's worth around £6. Not bad. But where it gets really interesting is there are two other versions, one of which has the same white paper labels, but the picture sleeve is printed without a barcode, and that's worth £32. And even better, if you've got the picture disc in lovely white vinyl and in the shape of the police car, then it's worth over £70. Oh, and all the labels contain the wording, probably the most nauseating record in the world. So at least they knew it. Classic vinyl for this week.

Originally released by George Benson, Nothing's Gonna Change My Love For You wasn't a hit for him, but at the age of just 16, Glenn Medeiros recorded it and made it a global smash hit when he won the local radio talent contest in Hawaii called Brown Bags to Stardom. He had another couple of top 30 hits in the following years and then retired from the music industry, becoming a teacher in Honolulu. And he's still a teacher now, in fact, a head teacher at the same school. The Hollies had their first hit in 1963, and after not being in the charts for 14 years, they were back with a bang, with this, which was number one for 2 weeks in September.

U2's first number one, Desire, spent just 1 week at number one in October. Well, look at the time, it's flown by. Hopefully you've guessed the year by now, or maybe you think you're close. We'll reveal the year and play the best-selling single of the year after this. Is it too early to play a Christmas song? Well, all the decorations are in the shops, the Christmas lights are going up in towns and cities, so why not? This was the Christmas number one in this year, Cliff Richard, Mistletoe and Wine. The

time of our music life. And the year is

0: So Kylie Minogue had the best-selling single of 1988. The story goes that Kylie had success with her debut single Locomotion in Australia, and on the back of that travelled to London to work with Stock, Aitken and Waterman. The track was originally shelved and forgotten about by the producers as they didn't think it was very good, and was only completed after lots of phone calls from her agent. It was released and went to number one for 5 weeks, and the rest is history for Kylie. Coming up next, a look at the album chart from this week in 1988, starting off with a track from the album at number 17 from Paul Simon.
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0: Negotiations and Love Songs is a compilation album of songs by Paul Simon, released in 1988 by Warner Brothers. It covered songs released from 1971 to 1986. The title of the compilation was taken from a line in the song Train in the Distance, taken from the Hearts and Bones album, and that was the track we played.
1: The time of our music life.
2: Trivia challenge.
0: Yes, our little trivia challenge quiz. Six questions all about 1988 to test your memory or knowledge. Just for fun, all the answers coming up later in the show. Five of the questions are just true or false, so it's easy to take part. Let's see how you do. In 1988, the Ford Escort was Britain's best-selling car for the sixth year running. True or false? In the March budget, Chancellor Nigel Lawson announced that the standard rate of income tax would be cut to 27p in the pound. True or false? And Paul Gascoigne, at the age of 21, became the first £2 million footballer signed by a British club when he left Newcastle United to join Tottenham Hotspur. True or false? Three more questions after a look at the album at number 11 this week. Flying Colours, the ninth album from Chris de Burgh, released on A&M Records. The biggest single release from the album was Missing You, which made it to number 3 on the UK singles chart. The album went straight to number 1 in the UK on the 15th of October 1988 and is the only Chris de Burgh album to reach number 1. It sold over 1 million copies. This is side 1, track 4, Night on the River.

Christopher, the album Flying Colours, the track Night on the River, number 11 this week in 1988. Yes, the final three questions all about 1988. On the 22nd of August, new licensing laws allowed pubs to stay open all day in England and Wales. True or false? Jaguar unveiled its new Jaguar XJ220 supercar at the motor show in this year. The car had a top speed of 280 miles per hour. True or false? And finally, the one you love to hate, and judging by a few of the emails we get, the one that causes the most arguments. Which one of these products was not launched in 1988? The McChicken sandwich, Pepsi Wild Cherry, remember that? Or the Sonicare electric toothbrush? Tricky. All the answers after something from the soundtrack album to the film Buster.

0: starring Phil Collins and Julie Walters. Buster was the story of the great train robber, Buster Edwards, and the soundtrack had lots of 60s tracks, including that one from the Spencer Davis Group. Steve Winwood on guitar and vocals, Pete York on drums. Keep on Running, it reached number one in 1965.
1: The Trivia Challenge answers.
0: Okay, all the answers, let's see how you've done this week. In 1988, the Ford Escort was Britain's best-selling car for the sixth year running. That was true. In the March budget, Chancellor Nigel Lawson announced that the standard rate of income tax would be cut to 27p in the pound. That was false. The interest rate was cut from 27p in the pound to 25p in the pound. Paul Gascoigne, at the age of 21, became the first £2 million footballer signed by a British club when he left Newcastle United to join Tottenham Hotspur. That was true. On the 27th of August, new licensing laws allowed pubs to stay open all day in England and Wales. That was true. Jaguar unveiled its new Jaguar XJ220 supercar at the Motor Show in this year. The car had a top speed of 280 miles per hour. That was false. It had a top speed of 220 miles per hour. Still pretty quick though. And finally, which one of these products was not launched in 1988? The McChicken sandwich, Pepsi Wild Cherry, or the Sonicare electric toothbrush? Well, Pepsi Wild Cherry was 1988. The McChicken sandwich was 1988. And the Sonicare toothbrush was 1992. There we go. How have you done? No doubt 6 out of 6 again this week. Regular listeners to the show will know Enya is one of my favourite artists. And this week in 1988, Watermark, her second album, was at number 6. It was on the Warner Brothers record label and they allowed her considerable freedom to produce the album with minimal interference from the label and no deadlines to have the album finished. 10 months in the making, the album was a classic, bringing her success in the UK and the US. Storms in Africa featured African hand drums and was recorded with Irish and English lyrics. The Irish version was the one that made it onto the album. The English version, titled Storms in Africa Part 2, became a B-side on the single and a bonus track on some later pressings of the album. This is the original version.

Number 5 in the album chart this week in 1988, New Light Through Old Windows was the first compilation album by Chris Rea, released on the 17th of October 1988 on Magnet Records. The album brought together songs from Rea's earlier albums, including that one, Stainsby Girls, a tribute to his wife Joan. The album charted for over a year, was certified 3 times platinum, and charted in the top 10 in New Zealand, Australia, and West Germany. So, what was number 1?

0: carousels and the carnival arcade. Searching everywhere from steeplechase to palisades. In any shooting gallery where promises are made. To walk away, walk away. Walk away, walk away. From color coats and Whitley Bay. Had to walk away.
1: Number one this week in 1988, Money for Nothing, the greatest hits album from Dire Straits, which was released on the 17th of October 1988 and featured highlights from the band's first five albums. That was Tunnel of Love. The album would spend 70 weeks in the album chart and 3 weeks at the top. Highlights from the singles chart from this week in 1988 next, and at number 18, it was In Excess.
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0: to let you know, I've got to let you know, you're one of my kind.
1: The only INXS single to top the chart in the US, in the UK it didn't do quite as well, reaching number 2. At number 16 were the Christians and Harvest for the World.

Written in 1976 by the Isley Brothers, Harvest for the World was first a hit for them in that year when it reached number 10. The Christian versions did slightly better, reaching number 8. And number 13 was a former number 1 from Whitney Houston, written for the Summer Olympics in South Korea, One Moment in Time.

0: Yeah.
1: Robin Beck, First Time, was at number 5 this week and would go on to spend 3 weeks at the top of the chart. Its success partly due to being used in a Coca-Cola commercial in 1987 and 1988. What does the top three look like this week? Let's have a look.
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what I say. Everybody has a right to love, and everybody has a right, just like you have a right to freedom. Everybody has a right to cry, everybody has a right to love. And I say, when you love, make sure you stand up for your love, right?

The classic top three countdown at number three, Yaz, with the follow-up to her number one single, The Only Way Is Up. Stand Up To Your Love Rights didn't quite get there and would stall at number two next week. At number two this week was Kylie.

0: Number two, Kylie, Je Ne Sais Pas Pourquoi, taken from her debut album, Kylie. It would remain at number two for 3 weeks. Well, that's just about it for the Time for Our Music Life 1988. Thanks for listening. I hope the music brought back some good memories. I'll be here, same time, same place, next week. If you can make it then, I'd love for you to join me for a look at music and memories from another year. We've just got time to play the number one from this week in 1988. It was the lead single from Enya's album, Watermark. It became a global success, reaching number one in several countries, including Belgium, Ireland, the Netherlands, Switzerland, and the UK, where it stayed at the top for 3 weeks. Orinoco Flow. Until next time, look after yourself. Bye for now.
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0: Hi, I'm Freya, and you can catch me every Monday evening, 5 till 7pm, for 2 hours of Beats and Banter, right here on NE3 Radio, music for the North East and beyond. So I'll see you then.
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14: 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Today, going back half a century to the 3rd of April 1972. And 45 years to the top 40 albums from the 3rd of April 1977. Although it's an all 70s edition of the Retro Album Chart Show, some of the tunes are a little bit older, such as All in the Game, taken from the Motown Chartbusters Volume 5 compilation. Various artists back in at 40 this week in 1972. This version of It's All in the Game, performed by the Four Tops.

It's all in the game called Love. Love of the hottest hits of all time that most radio stations are not cool enough to play. The Four Tops, taken from the compilation Various Artists Motown Chartbusters Volume 5, back in at 40 this week in 72. And 5 years later, back in at number 40, Johnny the Fox was the album. Thin Lizzy with a band. This tune's all about Rocky.

0: 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This is the Retro Album Charger with Thin Lizzy, Rocky from the album Johnny the Fox, back in her 40 this week in 1977, and with Stories of the Street, it's Leonard Cohen, back in at 36 this week in 1972 with his Songs of Leonard Cohen album.
1: This

can I say? Asks Bol Scaggs, taken from Silk Degrees, which 45 years ago this week re-entered the chart at number 39. I can say we're bringing you the greatest hits of all time that most radio stations choose not to play you, such as that one, and such as Brother Brother from the Music album back in at 35, 50 years ago this week for the legendary Carole King.

Carole King and her music album back in the chart this week in 1972 at number 35 from it. That's a track entitled Brother, Brother. And from the album that was back in at 35 this week in 1977, the Wind and Wuthering album from Genesis, we'll have the closing track from side one, an instrumental called What Gorilla?

bringing you the multi-million sellers the most radio stations would not dare to. It's the Retro Album Chart Show with Genesis, What Gorilla from Wyndham Wuthering, back in at 35 this week in 1977. And with the title track of the theme from the Persuaders album, this the Persuaders, back in at 34 this week in 1972 for the John Barry Orchestra.

see, the trouble with me is I like to bring you the great hits that most radio stations choose not to, such as You See the Trouble with Me from Barry White and Greatest Hits Volume 2, brand new at 34 this week in 1977, and from the debut album By America, the self-titled album By America, which was a re-entry at 29 this week in 1972, let's have the opening cut, a track called Riverside.

Pink Floyd, Have a Cigar, from the album Wish You Were Here, the highest re-entry in the chart 45 years ago this week, back in at number 33, and that was Have a Cigar. This is A Venture from the Yes album by Yes, which was a re-entry at 28, this week in 1972.

Yes, A Venture from the Yes album. 50 years ago this week, that album was back in the chart at number 28. First of the second act plays in this edition of the Retro Album Chart Show. You just heard them before the Yes track with their album I Wish You Were Here. The other great album from the mid-1970s by Pink Floyd is The Dark Side of the Moon, released in 1973. This week in 1977, at 30, up six places, it closed with Brain Damage and Eclipse. You're hearing it on the Retro Album Chart Show.

Floyd, Brain Damage and Eclipse from the Dark Side of the Moon, released in 1973, this week in 1977, at number 30, up 6 places. Climbing 6 to 27 this week in 1972 with That's the Way It Is, Elvis Presley says the next step is love.

classic Beatles tune performed by his second band, the band Wings, from Wings Over America, up 4 to 29 this week in 1977. Paul McCartney and Wings with Lady Madonna. Top 40 countdown for this week in 1972. After a track from the album that was new at 21 50 years ago this week, the debut album, the self-titled album, this time from CCS, and their rendition of Wade in the Water.

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1: 50 years ago this very week, the 3rd of April 1972, your top 40 album countdown like this. It was a re-entry at 40 for various artists, Motown Chartbusters Volume 5 and Motown Chartbusters Volume 6, various artists, down 3 at 39. Down 17 to 38, the Rolling Stones Milestones, various artists, Motown Memories back in at 37. Leonard Cohen Songs of Leonard Cohen back in at 36, Carole King Music back in at 35, and the John Barry Orchestra with the Persuaders back in at 34. Down 5 to 33, Rod Stewart, Every Picture Tells a Story. T for the Tillerman from Cat Stevens was a non-mover at 32. The Who, Meaty Beaty, Big and Bouncy, that compilation was up 6 at 31. Down 4 at 30, George Harrison and Friends, Concert for Bangladesh. America by America, re-entry at 29. Yes, the Yes album, re-entry at 28. Up 6 to 27, Elvis Presley, That's the Way It Is. Carole King, Tapestry, down 9 at 26. Down 1 at 25, Shirley Bassey, I Capricorn. Glen Campbell, Greatest Hits, re-entry at 24. The Faces, A Nod's As Good As a Wink to a Blind Horse, down 5 at 23. Non-mover at 22 for Led Zeppelin's fourth album, Four Symbols, CCS by CCS, was brand new at 21. Up 5 to 20 went the London Symphony Orchestra with Top TV Themes, and Fragile by Yes was the highest re-entry at 19. Up 1 at 18, it was Lindisfarne, Nicely Out of Tune. Down 1 at 17, John Lennon, Imagine. Down 1 at 16, Straub's Grave New World. Baby, I'm a Want You, that's Bread. Down 6 at 15, Cat Stevens, Teaser and the Firecat. Down 3 at 14, and down 3 at 13, Groundhogs, Who Will Save the World. Climbing 2 to 12, it was Electric Warrior from T-Rex. Highest new entry was at 11 for Slade Alive, that of course by Slade. Down 4 at 10, Neil Reed by Neil Reed. Up 3 at 9, Don McLean, American Pie. Down 3 at 8, Jethro Tull, Thick as a Brick. Down 4 at 7, Paul Simon by Paul Simon. But Simon and Garfunkel's Bridge Over Troubled Water was up 2 at 6. Up 2 at 5, it was Gilbert O'Sullivan himself. Down 2 at 4, Neil Young, Harvest. Up 1 at 3, Harry Nilsson, Nilsson Smilton. Highest climber, up 11 places to 2. The New Seekers, We'd Like to Teach the World to Sing. And at number 1 this week in 1972, a non-mover for Lindisfarne with Fog on the Tyne. Let's have a track from the highest climber in the chart this week, 50 years ago, the Fragile album from Yes, re-entry at number 19 and featuring Long Distance Runaround on the Retro Album Chart Show.

enjoying A Cup of Wonder with Jethro Tull on the Retro Album Chart Show. That's from Songs from the Wood. This week in 1977, that album up 6 places to number 28. You want to get in touch and chat about Cups of Wonder or anything else, at Titus Radio on Twitter, facebook.com/Titus Radio, or email titusradio@outlook.com. Right, half a century ago this week, Lindisfarne had 2 albums in the Fab 40. One of them was the Nicely Out of Tune album, up 1 place to number 18, and from which they're going to turn a deaf ear.

0: Lindisfarne turning a deaf ear from Nicely Out of Tune at 18, up one place this week 50 years ago. 8 places lower, 5 years later, it was a new entry for the album that includes Sister Midnight. That album is by Iggy Pop, and that album is called The Idiot.
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You know what? Life's a gas.

0: back-to-back T-Rex on the retro album Charcho. That one from the new entry this week in 1977 at 23. Dandy in the Underworld is the album, and that was The Soul of My Suit. From Slade Alive, the highest new entry in the chart this week in 1972, in at number 11.
1: This is called Now You Are and Know Where You're Going To.

Slade. Know Who You Are from Slade Alive, the highest new entry in the chart this week, 50 years ago, in at number 11. And 45 years ago, in at number 20, it was Works Volume 1 from Emerson, Lake & Palmer. Half an album each for them to do their own thing, and half an album where they did stuff together. From Carl Palmer's half, here's a two-part invention in D minor.

Still going strong, Carl Palmer from Emerson, Lake and Palmer from Works Volume 1, new at 20 this week in 1977. That was a two-part invention in D minor. A former number one album for Don McLean this week in 1972, climbed three places to number nine. The American Pie album, of course, from it. Everybody Loves Me, Baby.

Everybody Loves Me Baby, Don McLean from his album American Pie. This week, 50 years ago at 9, up 3 places. This week, 45 years ago, the oldest tune in this edition of Retro Album Chart Show was on the highest new entry. It went in at number 18. It was the unforgettable Glenn Miller here with his orchestra performing the St. Louis Blues March.

St. Louis Blues March, performed by Glenn Miller and his orchestra from the highest new entry in the chart this week in 1977, the unforgettable Glenn Miller compilation at number 18. Up 2-6 this week in 1972, Simon and Garfunkel from Bridge Over Troubled Water.

Troubled Water album at 6, up 2 this week in 1972, and this week in 77. Music, that's our middle name. The Highest Climber was the debut album, self-titled, from Boston, up 15 places to number 14, and they're requesting To Hitch a Ride.

Boston, Hitch a Ride from the Boston album this week in 1977 at 14, up 15 places, the highest climber in the Fab 40, 45 years ago this week. Only up two this week, 50 years ago to number five, it was Gilbert O'Sullivan himself, who would like to talk to you all about matrimony.

the greatest hits of all time that you don't get to hear all the time, but you do on the Retro Album Chart Show, like Matrimony from Gilbert O'Sullivan himself, up 2-5 this week in 72, and two places higher, up one place in the same chart. It was Nilsson Schmilsson. Harry Nilsson would like to let the good times roll.

Nelson with Let the Good Times Roll from Nielsen Schmilson at 3, up 1 this week in 1972. Peter Gabriel, former lead vocalist of Genesis, had 4 albums called Peter Gabriel, the first of which is called Peter Gabriel, this week in 1977, up 7 places to number 11, and opening with this tune, all about moribund, the Burgermeister.

That's taken from the highest climber of the chart this week in 1972. At two, up 11 places, No Man's Land from the New Seekers, who'd like to teach the world to sing. We'll have the top 40 countdown of this week in 1977 after a track from the album The Climb. 2-4 this week, 45 years ago, for Leo Sayer. This tune from the Endless Flight LP, originally by Diana Ross and the Supremes.

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2: And it's countdown time once again, this time for the chart 45 years ago this week, 3rd of April 1977, when it was a re-entry at 40 for Thin Lizzy, Johnny the Fox, a re-entry at 39 for Boz Scaggs, Silk Degrees. The singles, 1969 to 1973, re-entry at 38 for Carpenters, non-move at 37 for Damned, Damned, Damned by The Damned. Kiki D's Kiki D album was down 12 at 36, Genesis were back in at 35 with Wind and Wuthering. It was a new entry at 34 for Barry White's Greatest Hits Volume 2, and the highest re-entry at 33 for Pink Floyd, Wish You Were Here. Down 5 at 32, Queen, A Day at the Races. Down 6 at 31, Don Williams, Vision. The Dark Side of the Moon from Pink Floyd was up 6 at 30, Wings Over America up 4 at 29, and Jethro Tull, Songs from the Wood, up 6 at 28. Down 8 at 27 went David Soul by David Soul. New at 26, Iggy Pop, The Idiot. Their Greatest Hits, 1971 to 75, Eagles up 5 at 25. Down 1 at 24, Stevie Wonder, Songs in the Key of Life. New at 23, T-Rex, Dandy in the Underworld. Hotel California from Eagles was down 2 at 22. Bad Company's Burning Sky was a non-mover at 21. New at 20 was Emerson, Lake & Palmer, Works Volume 1. Shawty Waddy's Greatest Hits was up 7 at 19, and the highest new entry at 18 for Glenn Miller, the unforgettable Glenn Miller. Down 2 at 17, Electric Light Orchestra, a new world record. David Bowie, Low, non-mover at 16. Down 4 at 15, Brian Ferry, In Your Mind. 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Down 3 at 13, it was Fleetwood Mac, Rumours. Non-mover at 12 for the Manhattan Transfer, Coming Out. Up 7 at 11 went Peter Gabriel's first solo album. Cliff Richard, Every Face Tells a Story. Down 2 at 10, non-mover at 9 for Status Quo Live. ABBA, Greatest Hits, up 5 at 18. Non-mover at 7 for Pink Floyd, Animals. Down 1 at 6, The Hollies, Hollies Live Hits. Down 1 at 5, Various Artists, Heartbreakers. Up 2 at 4, Leo Sayer, Endless Flight. Down 2 at 3, Frank Sinatra, Portrait of Sinatra. Non-mover at number 2 this week in 1977 for The Shadows, 20 Golden Greats, and climbing 2 places to number 1 45 years ago this week, it was ABBA's Arrival. And that'll be it for this week's Retro Album Chart Show. Thank you so much for your company over the past couple of hours or so. 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But before I hand you back to regular programmes, let's have tracks from the number one albums from this week in 1972 and 1977. 50 years ago, it was a non-mover at number one for Fog on the Tyne from Lindisfarne. We'll have Uncle Sam from that. And from ABBA's Arrival, up 2-1 this week, 45 years ago, it'll be a track entitled That's Me. Please, until we're together again, take the very best of care of yourself and those around you. Bye-bye for now.

It's time to enter a world of fashion, glamour, and glitz, and the greatest pop music of all time. Not to mention leg warmers and Rubik's Cubes. But we'll forget about that. It's time to stand and deliver the music.

A song released in America in 1986 with, has to be said, moderate success over there. That was Steve Silk Hurley with Jack Your Body. That particular song spent 2 weeks at the top of the charts in the UK in early 1987, and it was the first house music number one as well on their chart. It also got number one as well in Ireland, also in early 1987. Hello there, welcome along to A Blast from the 80s with me, Gary Hopkins. This is what's in store for you today.

all that to come then between now and the end of the show. We got your first song as well that you ever bought in the 1980s. That's coming up for you a little bit later on. We've got the 80s memory as well. And we've also got the song in 30 seconds as well. And here is this week's song in 30 seconds. So what is that song? Have a guess at home, at work, in the car, on the beach, wherever you are listening to today's show. And of course, I'll tell you the answer to that particular song, what that song is, of course, and play it in full a little bit later on. And I think there are a couple of clues there as well. Right then, we're going to go back to 1985 in just a moment with Steve Arrington and Feel So Real. But before that, from 1984, this is Carmel with More, More, More.

0: That was Steve Arrington there and Feels So Real, a song that made it to number 5 in the UK, number 5 on the US dance charts, number 7 in Belgium, number 16 in Germany. It got to number 13 in the Netherlands and number 42 on the New Zealand charts. And before that, you heard from Carmel and More, More, More. That particular song was released in 1984 and peaked at number 25 in the UK. So then, here on A Blast from the 80s, it's time for this.
1: Your first song.
0: So that's right then, it is time for your first song that you ever bought in the 1980s. And today we go back to 1983 and Max. And Max says, my first song ever bought in the 1980s was by Tina Turner. The song itself was called Let's Stay Together. And I have to admit, it wasn't actually bought for me. It was actually bought for my dad, who is and still is a big Tina Turner fan. If you could play it for me, I'm sure he would love to hear the song again, a song not heard very much on British radio. All the best, Max. So, Max, thank you very much for your first song that you ever bought in the 1980s, even though it wasn't for you. This is Tina Turner and her version of Let's Stay Together.

There we go then, this week's first song bought in the 1980s. That was Tina Turner there and Let's Stay Together. Hope you enjoyed that one. If you want your first song that you ever bought played out on a future A Blast from the 80s show, then please do get in touch with me. You can do so via the website www.blast80s.com, and all of the different ways that you can get in contact with me are on there. So go on, get in touch, and I could be playing your first song that you ever bought in the 1980s on a future show. Right then, we've got the 80s memory coming up for you very, very shortly. And, well, I think you're probably going to cry to it as well. But before we do that, we are going to play for you some Bananarama with Love in the First Degree. But first, from 1981, here are Bucks Fizz and the Land of Make-Believe.

0: see but me. He came today, but had to go to visit you. You never know.
1: You're listening to A Blast from the 80s with Gary Hopkins.

First released in 1987 in the UK and taken from the album called Wow. That was Bananarama there with Love in the First Degree. Chart-wise, it was a number 5 hit in Australia. It made it to number 15 in Finland, number 13 in the Netherlands. It got to number 11 in New Zealand, number 10 in Norway and South Africa, and it was a number 3 hit in the UK. It got to number 48 in America, and it was a number 12 hit in Spain. And before that's from 1981, you heard from Bucks Fizz and The Land of Make Believe. That made it to number 3 in Germany, number 44 in New Zealand. It got

0: discovery. The friendship.
1: I'm keeping you.
0: The secret. The love. The warning. The signal. The mystery. The danger. The intrusion. The wonderment. The enchantment. The hope. The connection has been made. Universal Pictures presents Steven Spielberg's E.T. The Extraterrestrial.

Wow, that was of course taken from the film E.T. the Extraterrestrial, released in 1982 in America. That particular film had a budget of just over $10 million, but took in nearly $800 million at the box office. Of course, it was produced and directed by Steven Spielberg, and it starred Dee Wallace, Henry Thomas, Robert McNaughton, and also a very young Drew Barrymore as well. And I have to say, I, like you, listening to today's show, was one of the many, many people that cried at that particular film. It was my first film, and I was only 7 at the time. Honest. If you have a favourite film from the 1980s, then let me know about it. Go to the website www.blast80s.com and contact me on there. Right then, still to come, we've got your song in 30 seconds, the answer to that particular song for this week. We've also got some songs as well from Arcadia and also Salt and Pepper as well. But before all of that, we are going to play for you some Queen in just a minute, and I Want to Break Free. Remember the video to that one? But first, this is Simple Minds, and they are alive and kicking.

0: There we go. That was Queen there. And I Want to Break Free, a song that was released in 1984 and is well remembered for its video. If you can, check it out online. It has had over 500 million views on YouTube. So go and check it out. It is a great, great video. It has to be said as well. And somewhat controversial in certain countries as well, back in 1984. But anyway, chart-wise, it made it to number 8 in Australia, number 9 in France, number 6 in New Zealand, it got to number 5 in Spain, number 2 in Switzerland, number 3 in the UK, but it was a number 1 single in the Netherlands, Portugal, South Africa, Israel, Belgium, and also Austria as well. And before that, you heard from Simple Minds with Alive and Kicking. That particular song was released in 1985, in September of 1985 to be precise, and it was a number 3 hit on the Billboard Hot 100. It got to number 4 in Canada and was a number 5 hit as well in several European countries, including Italy, where it made it to number 1 on their singles chart. And the song was re-released again in 1992, thanks to the album Glittering Prize. It reached a new peak of number 6 in the UK, number 5 in New Zealand, and was a number 16 hit in South Africa. So then, here on a blast from the 80s, it's time for this
1: song in 30 seconds.
0: That's right then, it is time for this week's Song in 30 Seconds, and if you miss it earlier on today, here it is again for you one more time. So there we go. What is this week's song in 30 seconds? I think there were some clues there, but let's put you out of your misery as we play this week's song in normal mode.

This week's song in 30 seconds, and boy, what a song. One of my favourite all-time songs, that has to be said. That, of course, was Together in Electric Dreams by Philip Oakley and Giorgio Moroder as well. Taken from the film of the same name, it got to number 5 in Australia, number 3 in Ireland, number 15 in the Netherlands. Only managed to get to number 29 in New Zealand, and it was a number 3 hit as well in the UK. But did you get it right? Commiserations if you got it wrong. Well done if you got it right. Give yourself a pat on the back, and we will do that, of course, again next week here on the show.

Released in 1985, that was their very first single released by the Duran Duran offshoot band, which of course was called Arcadia. Did alright on the charts, getting to number 6 in America, number 7 in the UK. It was also a top 5 hit as well in New Zealand and also Ireland as well. But it was very, very popular in Italy, where it topped their charts for 7 consecutive weeks. There we go. And did you know Grace Jones also features on the song as well, on vocals and also those speech segments as well. So then, unfortunately, we have come to the end of today's A Blast from the 80s. But as always, thank you very much for joining us here on today's show. I'll be back again next time with another edition of The Blast from the 80s. But of course, if you want to get in touch with me about anything to do with the show, your first song from the 1980s or 1980s memory, then please go to the website www.blast80s.com. You'll find all of the ways that you can get in contact with me, as well as all of my social media links as well, where you can like and also follow and of course comment as well, that anything goes up on there. I'll be back again very, very soon with another edition of A Blast from the 80s, but until then, I'm going to leave you with some Salt and Pepper. Here they are with Twist and Shout. Catch you later.